0: USA Radio News. I'm Anthony Lucero. The U.S. is carrying out another round of defensive strikes against a military site in southern Iran, targeting what they describe as a threat to U.S. forces and commercial shipping. Officials stress the ceasefire remains in effect despite the renewed action. The Czech Republic is backing the Hormuz security efforts.
1: The Czech Republic says it's prepared to help protect shipping routes through the Strait of Hormuz as tensions with Iran continue. Czech Foreign Minister Peter Machinka says Prague supports stronger NATO defense efforts and closer cooperation with the United States and Israel. While the country has no navy, officials say it can provide specialized surveillance capabilities to help secure one of the world's most important oil transit routes. Ron Warner, USA Radio News.
0: Secretary of State Marco Rubio says Cuba is in a lot of trouble.
2: He discussed the situation in Cuba during President Trump's cabinet meeting at the White House.
3: Unfortunately for them, it's run by a bunch of incompetent communists. Being communist is bad. Being an incompetent communist is like the worst.
2: Rubio said it's a national security issue to have a failed state just 90 miles from the U.S.'s shores. He went on to say the U.S. will be working on it and that hopefully there will be a good outcome for Cuba. Trump previously said he wants to provide Cuba with humanitarian aid and open the country up for Cuban-Americans to go back to help. I'm at Mattinson.
0: Robert F. Kennedy Jr. is making headlines again for grabbing an animal.
4: A viral video on Tuesday showed the Health and Human Services Secretary cornering two snakes on the patio of a Florida beachfront home owned by Dr. Oz and picking them up with his bare hands while his wife, actress Cheryl Hines, tells him to let them go.
5: Honey, buddy.
6: Yeah. Okay, honey, let us go.
4: Oh, in the caption for the video, Kennedy said the snakes were non-venomous black racers, which are common in Florida. It's not clear what happened to the snakes. Earlier this month, Kennedy posted a photo of himself grabbing a bird, which he said he rescued at Washington Dulles Airport. I'm Michael Kastner.
0: From America's News Network, USA Radio News.
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0: The Alaska oil industry is pushing for faster permitting processes in order to develop the National Petroleum Reserve in Alaska.
8: The Bureau of Land Management says it plans to draft a new rule after the Alaska Oil and Gas Association proposed broader permitting standards. Industry leaders say the proposal would reduce delays and could allow permits within 60 days. Environmental groups argue the move could overlook cultural subsistence and wildlife impacts. John Summers, USA Radio News.
0: Alabama officials have filed an emergency appeal with the Supreme Court seeking approval to use a Republican-leaning congressional map for the midterm elections. A lower court blocked the map, saying it could give the GOP an advantage against Democratic Congressman Jamari Figures. The state is asking for a ruling by Monday. A California man known for displaying pro-Trump flags and yard signs, Kerry Sharon, has died after being attacked in his own yard.
9: It used to amaze me when people would give him resistance and they'd come up and I'd be like, Kerry, doesn't that bother you? I mean, it'd get under my skin pretty quick. And he would reply with, well, they have the right to free speech just as I do.
0: Security video shows a man walking up the driveway and punching and kicking Sharon before fleeing the scene. The 69-year-old later died from his injuries in the hospital. AAA reports a national average price for a gallon of gas is $4.45. Highest prices are found in California, lowest in Indiana. For USA Radio News, I'm Anthony Lucero.
10: Papa, why can't we telegraph while riding a horse?
11: 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He was riding old Betsy the Stallion, tip-tapping away at his telegraph, when blam, ran right into the side of the saloon.
10: Well, if Jeffro can't do it, neither should you. 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

0: 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I'm Anthony Lucero.
1: They're negotiating on fumes, but we'll see what happens. Maybe we have to go back and finish it. Maybe we don't.
0: U.S. forces have launched fresh defensive strikes in southern Iran, hitting a military site they say posed a risk to American troops and commercial traffic. Officials say the operation does not break the ceasefire, which remains in place even as tensions rise again. Former CIA official Davis Rush has been arrested and charged with stealing more than 300 gold bars worth over $40 million from the federal government. Investigators say he stored the gold at his Virginia home. The case remains under investigation. The Trump administration is suing the University of California, Los Angeles, accusing the school of deliberate indifference to harassment against Jewish and Israeli students.
2: It's the administration's second lawsuit against the school over claims of anti-Semitism. This new suit says UCLA received more than 100 complaints about anti-Semitism, but regularly ignored them. It calls out 2024 pro-Palestinian protests on campus, claiming Jews were beaten and assaulted while the school took no serious action. The school rejects the allegations and said it's made serious strides toward making sure anti-Semitism on campus is addressed. I'm Tammy Trujillo.
0: American Airlines will be using Starlink for its in-flight Wi-Fi.
3: The carrier announced Tuesday plans to install the SpaceX internet provider on over 500 of its Airbus planes starting early next year. American began offering complimentary Wi-Fi for its frequent flyers in January. The announcement comes as SpaceX is preparing to go public next month in what could be the biggest IPO ever. John Summers, USA Radio News.
0: Wall Street closed with record highs.
4: At the closing bell, the Dow added 182 points, the S&P 500 gained 1 point, and the NASDAQ rose 18 points. I'm Sarah Lee Kessler.
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0: Democrats are split over Maine Senate candidate Graham Plattner.
6: Some top Democrats are distancing themselves from Maine Senate candidate Graham Plattner as questions grow over his past online post and controversial tattoo, sparking internal debate within the party. While Plattner has built grassroots momentum in his bid to challenge Republican Senator Susan Collins, party leaders appear divided on whether he is the strongest nominee. The race is now being viewed as a test of unity between Democratic moderates and progressives heading into the midterms. Ron Warner, USA Radio News.
0: A Valencia County judge issued a temporary injunction against the Republican Party of New Mexico, Chairwoman Amy Barella, and other officials, restricting them from publicly supporting candidates in contested GOP primaries. The order also appears to shift leadership duties, while the party says it will comply but appeal that ruling. The former live-in personal assistant to late actor Matthew Perry is heading to federal prison.
7: 61-year-old Kenneth Iwamasa has been sentenced to 3 years and 5 months behind bars for his role in Perry's ketamine overdose death in October of 2023. Iwamasa injected Perry with multiple doses of the drug before his death. In August of 2024, Iwamasa pleaded guilty to one count of conspiracy to distribute ketamine causing death. He will also serve 2 years of supervised release and must pay a $10,000 fine. Iwamasa is the final of five defendants indicted in the case to be sentenced. I'm Daniel Martindale.
0: And I'm Anthony Lucero, USA Radio News.
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0: 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I'm Anthony Lucero.
1: It looks like they want to just make a deal. I don't think they have a choice. They're just going back to the internet because they're getting clobbered. Their economy is in free fall.
2: The straits have to be open. They're going to be open one way or the other. So they need to be open. What's happening there is unlawful. It's illegal. It's unsustainable. It's unacceptable.
0: The U.S. is conducting additional defensive strikes against targets in southern Iran. That's according to officials who say the site threatened U.S. forces as well as shipping lanes. They emphasize the ceasefire with Iran is still in place despite the strikes and threats of retaliation. Israel says the head of the Hamas military wing was killed in a strike on Gaza.
3: Israeli authorities say newly appointed Hamas chief Mohammed Odeh was killed in northern Gaza Tuesday, just days after his predecessor was killed in an airstrike. There's been no response from Hamas. John Summers, USA Radio News.
0: Vice President J.D. Vance says government fraud is a priority issue that should concern all Americans.
4: We're protecting the American taxpayers who shouldn't have their money stolen by fraudsters. And of course, we're protecting the people who need these services.
0: At a White House roundtable, Vance said investigators have uncovered schemes involving around $20 billion in alleged taxpayer fraud, much of it tied to Medicaid and hospice services. He's leading a White House anti-fraud task force at the direction of President Trump. Former President Joe Biden has filed a lawsuit against the Justice Department to block the release of audio recordings tied to interviews with his biographer. The materials came from special counsel report HERS classified documents probe, where no charges were filed. Biden's team says the release is politically motivated and never intended for public disclosure. Well, it was a good day on Wall Street.
5: At the closing bell, the Dow added 182 points, the S&P 500 gained 1 point, and the Nasdaq rose 18 points. I'm Sarah Lee Kessler.
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0: A Republican-drawn Alabama congressional map is being blocked by a federal judge.
9: A three-judge panel maintained the 2023 map likely discriminates against black voters. The judges said the recent Supreme Court decision that narrowed the Voting Rights Act doesn't impact that finding. The ruling means unless the Supreme Court steps in, Alabama will have to use a court-drawn map for this year's midterms that includes a second majority black district. Republicans and Democrats have been in a race to redraw congressional maps across the country to try and pick up as many seats as possible in November. Midterms. I'm Mark Mayfield.
0: A Florida man, Jorge Nunez, is suing Carnival Cruise Line for $5 million, alleging he suffered second-degree burns after walking barefoot on a pool deck in May 2025. The lawsuit claims the company failed to warn passengers about dangerous deck temperatures, and at least 25 similar burn cases occurred between 2019 and 2025. There are new UAP files being released under the Trump administration.
10: NASA Administrator Jared Isaacman says newly declassified UAP files released under the Trump administration show unexplained aerial phenomena, but no evidence of recovered alien craft or bodies. He says the recordings highlight how past military and intelligence reports were not fully analyzed, and that today's transparency push is bringing more data into public view. Officials emphasize the focus is on documentation and analysis, not confirmation of extraterrestrial life. Ron Warner, USA Radio News.
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0: USA Radio News, I'm Anthony Lucero. The U.S. is carrying out another round of defensive strikes against a military site in southern Iran, targeting what they describe as a threat to U.S. forces and commercial shipping. Officials stress the ceasefire remains in effect despite the renewed action. The Czech Republic is backing the Hormuz security efforts.
1: The Czech Republic says it's prepared to help protect shipping routes through the Strait of Hormuz as tensions with Iran continue. Czech Foreign Minister Peter Machinka says Prague supports stronger NATO defense efforts and closer cooperation with the United States and Israel. While the country has no navy, officials say it can provide specialized surveillance capabilities to help secure one of the world's most important oil transit routes. Ron Warner, USA Radio News.
0: Secretary of State Marco Rubio says Cuba is in a lot of trouble.
2: He discussed the situation in Cuba during President Trump's cabinet meeting at the White House.
3: Unfortunately for them, it's run by a bunch of incompetent communists. Being communist is bad. Being an incompetent communist is like the worst.
2: Rubio said it's a national security issue to have a failed state just 90 miles from the U.S.'s shores. He went on to say the U.S. will be working on it and that hopefully there will be a good outcome for Cuba. Trump previously said he wants to provide Cuba with humanitarian aid and open the country up for Cuban-Americans to go back to help. I'm at Mattinson.
0: Robert F. Kennedy Jr. is making headlines again for grabbing an animal.
4: A viral video on Tuesday showed the Health and Human Services Secretary cornering two snakes on the patio of a Florida beachfront home owned by Dr. Oz and picking them up with his bare hands while his wife, actress Cheryl Hines, tells him to let them go.
5: Honey, buddy.
6: Yeah. Honey, let him go. Oh
4: my. In the caption for the video, Kennedy said the snakes were non-venomous black racers, which are common in Florida. It's not clear what happened to the snakes. Earlier this month, Kennedy posted a photo of himself grabbing a bird, which he said he rescued at Washington Dulles Airport. I'm Michael Kastner.
0: From America's News Network, USA Radio News.
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0: The Alaska oil industry is pushing for faster permitting processes in order to develop the National Petroleum Reserve in Alaska.
8: The Bureau of Land Management says it plans to draft a new rule after the Alaska Oil and Gas Association proposed broader permitting standards. Industry leaders say the proposal would reduce delays and could allow permits within 60 days. Environmental groups argue the move could overlook cultural subsistence and wildlife impacts. John Summers, USA Radio News.
0: Alabama officials have filed an emergency appeal with the Supreme Court seeking approval to use a Republican-leaning congressional map for the midterm elections. A lower court blocked the map, saying it could give the GOP an advantage against Democratic Congressman Shamari Figures. The state is asking for a ruling by Monday. A California man known for displaying pro-Trump flags and yard signs, Kerry Sharon, has died after being attacked in his own yard.
9: It used to amaze me when people would give him resistance and they'd come up and I'd be like, Kerry, doesn't that bother you? I mean, it'd get under my skin pretty quick. And he would reply with, well, they have the right to free speech just as I do.
0: Security video shows a man walking up the driveway and punching and kicking Sharon before fleeing the scene. The 69-year-old later died from his injuries in the hospital. AAA reports a national average price for a gallon of gas is $4.45. Highest prices are found in California, lowest in Indiana. For USA Radio News, I'm Anthony Lucero.
10: This is Denny Gillum, here to tell you about an amazing new book, The Miracle Man, written by a good friend of mine. It's a remarkable true account of faith, healing, and restoration in the face of impossible odds. 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

0: 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I'm Anthony Lucero.
1: They're negotiating on fumes, but we'll see what happens. Maybe we have to go back and finish it. Maybe we don't.
0: U.S. forces have launched fresh defensive strikes in southern Iran, hitting a military site they say posed a risk to American troops and commercial traffic. Officials say the operation does not break the ceasefire, which remains in place even as tensions rise again. Former CIA official Davis Rush has been arrested and charged with stealing more than 300 gold bars worth over $40 million from the federal government. Investigators say he stored the gold at his Virginia home. The case remains under investigation. The Trump administration is suing the University of California, Los Angeles, accusing the school of deliberate indifference to harassment against Jewish and Israeli students.
2: It's the administration's second lawsuit against the school over claims of anti-Semitism. This new suit says UCLA received more than 100 complaints about anti-Semitism, but regularly ignored them. It calls out 2024 pro-Palestinian protests on campus, claiming Jews were beaten and assaulted while the school took no serious action. The school rejects the allegations and said it's made serious strides toward making sure anti-Semitism on campus is addressed. I'm Tammy Trujillo.
0: American Airlines will be using Starlink for its in-flight Wi-Fi.
3: The carrier announced Tuesday plans to install the SpaceX internet provider on over 500 of its Airbus planes starting early next year. American began offering complimentary Wi-Fi for its frequent flyers in January. The announcement comes as SpaceX is preparing to go public next month in what could be the biggest IPO ever. John Summers, USA Radio News.
0: Wall Street closed with record highs.
4: At the closing bell, the Dow added 182 points, the S&P 500 gained 1 point, and the NASDAQ rose 18 points. I'm Sarah Lee Kessler.
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0: Democrats are split over Maine Senate candidate Graham Plattner.
6: Some top Democrats are distancing themselves from Maine Senate candidate Graham Plattner as questions grow over his past online post and controversial tattoo, sparking internal debate within the party. While Plattner has built grassroots momentum in his bid to challenge Republican Senator Susan Collins, party leaders appear divided on whether he is the strongest nominee. The race is now being viewed as a test of unity between Democratic moderates and progressives heading into the midterms. Ron Warner, USA Radio News.
0: A Valencia County judge issued a temporary injunction against the Republican Party of New Mexico, Chairwoman Amy Barella, and other officials, restricting them from publicly supporting candidates in contested GOP primaries. The order also appears to shift leadership duties, while the party says it will comply but appeal that ruling. The former live-in personal assistant to late actor Matthew Perry is heading to federal prison.
7: 61-year-old Kenneth Iwamasa has been sentenced to 3 years and 5 months behind bars for his role in Perry's ketamine overdose death in October of 2023. Iwamasa injected Perry with multiple doses of the drug before his death. In August of 2024, Iwamasa pleaded guilty to one count of conspiracy to distribute ketamine causing death. He will also serve 2 years of supervised release and must pay a $10,000 fine. Iwamasa is the final of five defendants indicted in the case to be sentenced. I'm Daniel Martindale.
0: And I'm Anthony Lucero, USA Radio News.
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0: USA Radio News. I'm Anthony Lucero. The U.S. is carrying out another round of defensive strikes against a military site in southern Iran, targeting what they describe as a threat to U.S. forces and commercial shipping. Officials stress the ceasefire remains in effect despite the renewed action. The Czech Republic is backing the Hormuz security efforts.
1: The Czech Republic says it's prepared to help protect shipping routes through the Strait of Hormuz as tensions with Iran continue. Czech Foreign Minister Peter Machinka says Prague supports stronger NATO defense efforts and closer cooperation with the United States and Israel. While the country has no navy, officials say it can provide specialized surveillance capabilities to help secure one of the world's most important oil transit routes. Ron Warner, USA Radio News.
0: Secretary of State Marco Rubio says Cuba is in a lot of trouble.
2: He discussed the situation in Cuba during President Trump's cabinet meeting at the White House.
3: Unfortunately for them, it's run by a bunch of incompetent communists. Being communist is bad. Being an incompetent communist is like the worst.
2: Rubio said it's a national security issue to have a failed state just 90 miles from the U.S.'s shores. He went on to say the U.S. will be working on it and that hopefully there will be a good outcome for Cuba. Trump previously said he wants to provide Cuba with humanitarian aid and open the country up for Cuban-Americans to go back to help. I'm at Mattinson.
0: Robert F. Kennedy Jr. is making headlines again for grabbing an animal.
4: A viral video on Tuesday showed the Health and Human Services Secretary cornering two snakes on the patio of a Florida beachfront home owned by Dr. Oz and picking them up with his bare hands while his wife, actress Cheryl Hines, tells him to let them go.
5: Are they fighting?
6: Yeah. Okay, honey, let it go.
4: In the caption for the video, Kennedy said the snakes were non-venomous black racers, which are common in Florida. It's not clear what happened to the snakes. Earlier this month, Kennedy posted a photo of himself grabbing a bird, which he said he rescued at Washington Dulles Airport. I'm Michael Kastner.
0: From America's News Network, USA Radio News.
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0: The Alaska oil industry is pushing for faster permitting processes in order to develop the National Petroleum Reserve in Alaska.
8: The Bureau of Land Management says it plans to draft a new rule after the Alaska Oil and Gas Association proposed broader permitting standards. Industry leaders say the proposal would reduce delays and could allow permits within 60 days. Environmental groups argue the move could overlook cultural subsistence and wildlife impacts. John Summers, USA Radio News.
0: Alabama officials have filed an emergency appeal with the Supreme Court seeking approval to use a Republican-leaning congressional map for the midterm elections. A lower court blocked the map, saying it could give the GOP an advantage against Democratic Congressman Shamari Figures. The state is asking for a ruling by Monday. A California man known for displaying pro-Trump flags and yard signs, Kerry Sharon, has died after being attacked in his own yard.
9: It used to amaze me when people would give him resistance and they'd come up and I'd be like, Kerry, doesn't that bother you? I mean, it'd get under my skin pretty quick. And he would reply with, well, they have the right to free speech just as I do.
0: Security video shows a man walking up the driveway and punching and kicking Sharon before fleeing the scene. The 69-year-old later died from his injuries in the hospital. AAA reports a national average price for a gallon of gas is $4.45. Highest prices are found in California, lowest in Indiana. For USA Radio News, I'm Anthony Lucero.
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0: USA Radio News. I'm John Summers. Iran responded after the U.S. carried out another round of strikes against the country Wednesday night. U.S. officials told several outlets the defensive strikes were in southern Iran and targeted a military site, which was a threat to American forces and commercial traffic. Iran's Islamic Revolutionary Guard Corps says it launched an attack on an American airbase where the strikes were launched from. It's unclear which base was targeted, but there are reports air defenses in Kuwait responded to incoming missiles and drone attacks. Secretary of State Marco Rubio says Cuba's in a lot of trouble.
1: He discussed the situation in Cuba during President Trump's cabinet meeting at the White House.
2: Unfortunately for them, it's run by a bunch of incompetent communists. And being communist is bad. Being an incompetent communist is like the worst.
1: Rubio said it's a national security issue to have a failed state just 90 miles from the U.S.'s shores. He went on to say the U.S. will be working on it and that hopefully there will be a good outcome for Cuba. Trump previously said he wants to provide Cuba with humanitarian aid and open the country up for Cuban Americans to go back to help. I'm Matt Mattinson.
0: Several people are still missing after a large chemical tank ruptured in southwestern Washington state. Officials announced they were suspending recovery operations at the Nippon Dynawave Packaging Company in Longview, citing the ongoing threat of exposure to corrosive chemicals and the instability of the tank, which still holds about 90,000 gallons of dangerous liquid. There's at least 2 fatalities, 9 workers unaccounted for. Stock trading app Robinhood now allows AI agents on its platform, letting customers use AI to trade and spend for them. The company said Wednesday it's introducing agentic trading and the agentic credit card. This lets customers connect their AI agents directly to Robinhood rather than using unofficial workarounds. From America's News Network, USA Radio News.
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0: The Trump Justice Department is criminally investigating writer E. Jean Carroll, who accused President Trump of sexual assault.
4: 3 years ago, a federal jury in New York found Trump liable for sexually abusing Carroll at a Manhattan department store dressing room in the 1990s and for later defaming her. The Justice Department is reportedly focused on whether Carroll committed perjury in civil suits against Trump. Acting Attorney General Todd Blanche, who represented Trump in the Carroll case, has reportedly recused himself from the investigation, which is being run through the U.S. attorney in Northern Illinois. In New York, I'm Andrew Whitman.
0: Alabama officials filed an emergency appeal to the Supreme Court as they seek permission to use a Republican-leaning map for the midterm elections. Officials appealed a ruling from a federal court which blocked Alabama from using a congressional map that would help the GOP in the race against Democratic Congressman Shomari Figures. The World Health Organization called for a ceasefire in Congo to put health officials in a better position to contend with the Ebola outbreak. Molly Hunter reports the virus has so far killed at least 220 people centered in Congo, with neighboring countries at risk.
5: As the international response ramps up, the New York Times reports the Trump administration plans to send Americans exposed to Ebola to Kenya rather than bringing them back to the U.S., citing 3 people with knowledge of the plants.
0: In previous Ebola outbreaks, infected Americans were brought back to the U.S. for treatment. I'm John Summers, USA Radio News.
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0: 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The radio program that's first unabashed about calling ourselves a radio program. 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So we know what we're doing here when it comes to telling you what went on last night. I'll give you my analysis of it, but I want to hear how it's impacting you where you are at 434-882-4217, because I know how crazy mornings are. You have AM, you have PM, and then you have LM, which is the time. These are the hours we spend together. They are last minutes as you've put everything off, and now you can't put it off no mores. And just holler something into voice to text, hit send, and I'll read your words the way Alec Guinness read George Lucas's words onto the public record and give you my take on what you say. You can call. I love the conversation at 434-882-4217 or email jtinthemorningradio@gmail.com. A mixed bag. We'll get into the Trump cabinet meeting there because, again, you know, it's theater. It not only is the cabinet meeting theater, but the reaction from all the people who watch it and feign offense at, you know, the way the president administers and all of these things. And that's almost more fun than watching the cabinet meeting itself. So we'll get into some of the blowback on that. The leaking in the administration continues as now Reuters has a report saying nobody is doing anything to this Board of Peace. Nobody has sent any troops. Nobody has sent any money. And if they did, it's all gone through J.P. Morgan Chase. All of these things going on as people, again, go into that swing. It's that pendulum. The news agency said President Trump had too much good stuff happen, so now we have to come out here with guns a-blazing and find ways to tell you bad things that happened. So our first things, those are our things, the first things. Trump administration has instructed federal prosecutors, according to a leak from the U.S. Drug Enforcement Administration, to avoid pursuing criminal investigations into Venezuela President Delcy Rodriguez. Now, the Justice Department said through a spokesman there never was an investigation to shut down. Crews resumed a search in Washington state after a paper mill had a chemical tank rupture. Death toll rose to 11 yesterday, including the missing after another person who was injured died, according to authorities. This was at Nippon Dynawave Packaging Company in Longview. Minneapolis Police Chief Brian O'Hara, who was hired to help reform and replace and defund and dismiss the Minneapolis Police Department after the death of George Floyd, has left the office, according to Mayor Jacob Fry, rather than face disciplinary action for interfering with a probe into activities he was alleged to be having intimate relations with police department employees. Two key senators involved in a story that we've warned you about here for some time, the debate over how the U.S. government should fix college sports, have come together. Republican Ted Cruz from the wonderful state of Longhorns, and Maria Cantwell of Washington, Democrat, ranking member of the Senate Commerce Committee, overseeing college sports, told the Associated Press details of the bill they've crafted in hopes of getting 60 votes to clear the Senate. Cruz said this is not a college stability bill. It is a college stability bill, not just a nil bill. 3 years in prison, that's the sentence for Matthew Perry's live-in personal assistant, who, according to Judge Sherilyn Peace Garnett, allowed the actor to continue reckless behavior, not just on the day of his death, but in the days leading up to it. And oil prices rebounded by about a dollar after news broke of the strikes against Iran by U.S. troops.
1: 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The Heritage Guide to Historic Sites invites every American to rediscover the places and stories that define our nation. 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
3: 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It protects our healthy cells even from radiation. 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
10: All right, party people. Scoop, there it is. Ice Cream Man is here at 434-882-4217. I just want to pick up for a second and what Dr. Clark was saying, expound on it and lay some evidence on the table in front of the jury. So let me do that first. Show of hands, unless you're driving, of course, and then just nod in agreement, as the keyboard warriors seem to think the mind-numbed conservatives do, just because the guy in the radio, Svengali-like, says it. Show of hands, who knew who the RNC chair is? Oh, no, no, no, it's not his daughter-in-law. No, it's not her, his daughter. She's in Arkansas now. Joe Gruters, Senator Joe Gruters out of Florida, is the RNC chair. Took over in August of 2025, too. It's not like he's been chair for 15 minutes. Florida State Senator Joe Gruters. Can we call him Mark anyway? It just seems like a Mark. All right, so Joe Gruters was on One America Network, Our America Network, last night, and it sums up to a great degree what Dr. Clark was talking about regarding President Trump and his connection to voters circumventing, and what the press is all saying is, his power over the Republican Party.
11: I think people are attracted to President Trump because he's willing to do what nobody else has been willing to do, and that's making tough decisions, that's moving the ball forward. Every single day he's going to bat for the average American worker out there so they can achieve the American dream. They understand the fact that they've been trying to kill him three times, maybe four, if you include last week. They've tried to bankrupt them. They use the DOJ to weaponize against them. And I think people all see that as part of them, and they want to reward him for doing such a great job. And I think we're going to win these midterms. We're going to deliver a much more conservative group of senators and representatives.
10: Now, you can agree or disagree the part. It's the things we do for love. But the party, and I couldn't care less, you know, about the party itself, and he might not want this. And if you're a lifelong Republican from, you know, the Eisenhower administration, you probably don't like it either. But I want to remind people historically, and some of it I experienced, some of it I had to go get testimonial evidence for us. The Republican Party went to great lengths to convince Dwight Eisenhower to run as a Republican. He was just the second in a line of famous generals to lead the United States. Democrat Party and Republican Party both tried desperately to get him to join.

0: USA Radio News. I'm John Summers. President Trump says if a deal isn't reached with Iran, then the U.S. will have to finish the job. During a cabinet meeting Wednesday at the White House, the president went on to say Iran's negotiating on fumes. He again reiterated Iran cannot be allowed to have a nuclear weapon and said this is something he's doing for the world, not just the U.S. Two people are confirmed dead, nine people believed to have been killed in a chemical tank failure at a paper plant in Longview, Washington. Governor Bob Ferguson says the magnitude of the tragedy is overwhelming.
1: We're bracing ourselves for this being the deadliest industrial tragedy in modern Washington state history.
0: Around 600,000 gallons of the corrosive chemical were released in the blast. It turned vehicles on their side and flooded the area. Alabama officials have filed an emergency appeal to the Supreme Court as they seek permission to use a Republican-leaning map for the midterm elections. Officials have appealed a ruling from a federal court that blocked Alabama from using a congressional map, which would help the GOP in the race against Democratic Congressman Shamari Figures. The court ruled the state was intentionally discriminating against black voters with the map it wanted to use. Alabama has asked for the Supreme Court to make its decision by Monday. JFK International is one of four U.S. airports named Wednesday as a designated entry point for passengers arriving from African countries impacted by Ebola.
2: The CDC is still allowing some people from the Congo, South Sudan, and Uganda, where Ebola is spreading unchecked, to enter the U.S., but only at four designated sites.
3: We cannot and will not allow any cases of Ebola to enter the United States.
2: Secretary of State Marco Rubio says there will be enhanced Ebola screening at those airports that'll include a temperature check and observation for any signs of illness. I'm Sarah Lee Kessler.
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0: Dengue fever cases are skyrocketing across America. The CDC says cases of the mosquito-borne illness, which was once confined to the tropics, surged 359% over the usual yearly average in 2024. While 97% of the cases were travel-related, CDC scientists say the risk of local transmission is increasing over time. There were about 100 locally acquired documented cases in three states, Florida, California, and Texas. Former President Biden sued the Justice Department to block the release of audio recordings and transcripts from interviews with his biographer. The lawsuit filed Tuesday in federal court seeks to stop the department from releasing the materials to the House Judiciary Committee and the Conservative Heritage Foundation next month. Nebraska needs some improvement in disaster preparedness. That's according to a national study.
7: A survey by Smile Hub ranks Nebraska 29th in the nation for disaster preparedness. The state is 14th for its budget for public health funding per capita and emergency management spending, but it ranks near the bottom for disaster relief charities and physicians per capita. States were also judged by risk and damage assessments. I'm Eva Basinger.
0: U.S. farm sales to China have dropped by about $15 billion amid ongoing tariff disputes and retaliatory duties. Analysts say the losses are hitting key agricultural exports like soybeans and continuing to weigh on rural farm economies. I'm John Summers, USA Radio News.
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0: for letting me be of service to you. I wanna be and to your progeny as well. 434-882-4217. That's the important number because I will tell you what went on last night. I will give you my analysis of it. Faux show. We have some guests lined up who will add some insights, some sauce for the goose. But I also want to know how it's impacting you where you are. Friends from City Elders coming by there as well. We're going to talk about jeans and not Sydney Sweeney's for a change. Well, maybe a little bit. Who knows what shall unfold before us? The shadow knows. So that's, you know, you tell us how the news of the day is impacting you, where you are at 434-882-4217. This email comes in from Jerry to jtinthemorningradio@gmail.com. Joe, a few weeks ago you were talking about new parties and how the size of our Congress really leaves us no choice but to have just two political parties. I'm reading more and more about Nigel Farage's Reform Party in England, and whether or not I agree with him or not, the idea that just 2 years ago this party didn't exist and now it runs most of these local council governments is astounding to me. How come we can't do something like that here? There are several things. I mean, it's not one thing, but it begins with permanent ballot access. So, for example, if you wanted to mount a campaign for, I don't know, county supervisor, you need to go out and collect signatures. And it varies from state to state, municipality to municipality, how many of them you need to get. And most people will say that's just to show that you have a level of support to put you onto a ballot in front of the population writ large. So you do that, you accomplish that, but the political parties, Republicans, Democrats, they don't have to do that. They just get automatic ballot placement. And that's one of those king-making things that I think you and I would say that ain't right. Anyway, let me get into our first things, Jerry, but I appreciate the email, and we'll do more of that in a little bit. Alabama. Well, people in Alabama, anyway. Wednesday asked the Supreme Court to allow it to use the congressional map favoring Republicans. They just redrew, despite a lower court's ruling that the redistricting plan intentionally discriminates against black people. The Republican leadership filed an emergency appeal with the justices the day after the three-judge court refused to let the state go ahead and use the map it adopted 3 years ago that they now claim have a majority black population in only one of its seven congressional districts. More leaks from the Trump administration. Reuters is reporting insiders from the administration have called them, probably with the non-disclosure agreements sitting on their desk unsigned at this point, telling them that so far nobody has contributed any money to the Board of Peace designed to rebuild Gaza, and countries have only sent a cursory number of troops into the stabilization committee. The leakers claim to Reuters that this is because of the federal government's involvement in the bombardment of Iran. The Trump administration, based on another leak from the Trump administration, can't imagine why he wants everyone to sign an NDA now, leak to the Associated Press is telling them that the federal prosecutors have been told to avoid pursuing criminal investigations into Venezuela's President Delcy Rodriguez. Rodriguez has been a target, as have much of the Venezuelan regime, targets of U.S. Drug Enforcement Administration. The Justice Department spokesperson responded to the AP saying there was never an investigation for them into her to shut down. Minneapolis Police Chief Brian O'Hara, who was brought in after the death of George Floyd, has left. He was being investigated for having intimate relationships with city employees. Those allegations were never substantiated, so now they're going after him, saying that he interfered with the investigation. And TPUSA reporter says anti-ICE protests have gotten her targeted. The confetti will have barely settled, and the smell of expended fireworks will still be wafting through the air as we head to Las Vegas to kick off the next 250 years of life, liberty, and the pursuit of happiness at Freedom Fest. We are headed out there to visit with some of the great free thinkers in the world. You can find out more, plus get tickets to join us there at freedomfest.com. 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And one of my favorite parts is the Anthem Film Festival. Joanne Skousen told us,
1: turned out that most of our films deal with freedom, not only in the United States, but all around the world. Great. And it starts with a great film called Fulfilling the Promise that talks about the Declaration of Independence.
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0: Oh, no, we couldn't. They were out there for our interests, weren't they? Oh, the swamp filled up. And the reason I brought up Washington's farewell address is the swamp was already filling before we had decided that Foggy Bottom was where we were going to build the seat of our American government. The swamp was already developing. Coalition and things like that. And one of the defenses that Washington helped bring in the Constitutional Convention, he writes in his farewell address, and I don't mean to make this a whole thing about Washington's farewell address, but listen to the opening of this. It says, like, he talks about, you know, again, it's time for him to go, new exceptionally. The acceptance of and continuance hitherto in the office to which your suffrages have twice called me have been a uniform sacrifice of inclination to the opinion of duty and to the deference for what appeared to be your desire. I constantly hoped that it would have been much easier, much earlier in my power, consistently with the motives which I was not at liberty to disregard, to return to that retirement to which I had been reluctantly drawn. It's a much more eloquent way of saying, I really didn't want to do this. He goes on to say, the impressions which I first undertook the arduous trust were explained in the proper occasion in the discharge of this trust. I will only say that I have, with good intentions, contributed towards the organization and administration of the government, the best exertions of which a very fallible judgment was capable. He invented the presidency by coming to the Constitutional Convention to knock some heads together. It was a mess. It was falling apart. Britain was going to take command of the colonies again without a shot being fired. All of the men who died in the revolution, all the homes that were burned, all the people who were imprisoned would have been for naught. Britain was just going to come back in because it was such a mess. There was no unity of country. There was self-interest run amok, and this is why when he starts talking about partisanship, he's talking about how these coalitions act against the individual. And one of the things that he worked very hard in the foundation of the nation was to make it a government that wasn't solely based on popular vote, that there were going to be other considerations, so that there was always going to be somebody else with a different say. The people want something, but the states have to pay for it, so the states, who are going to have to tax the people anyway, have a different representation. And we lose all this in what have been perversions through my industry, mostly being media, to this. And these partisan groups then gain coalitions, which then show to elected officials, do what we tell you, or look at all the people we've collected that will vote you out of office. And we miss Washington's point about, I really didn't want to do this, but I felt it was important to protect your liberty. So who's out there saying, I want to protect your liberty? Or I want to go dig your liberty up under the pile of crap that has been piling up on it. Kareem writes in, based on, you know, and I talk about Washington and Eisenhower being the two greatest generals in the history of humankind, with apologies to Alex and all the other ones and Nappy and all the other generalissimos. These two have given the opportunity to liberty and freedom to more people just in their ability to organize young men, in both of their cases, to hopefully not die, but if they died, they didn't die in vain. Kareem writes in, which living U.S. general of the last 50 years have done the most to advance freedoms for the U.S.? My question, of course, is define advanced freedoms. Now, that's not being cute. That's a phrase the left uses just as much as the right. Remember, Bernie Sanders is out there, you need to have freedom. How can he say that without bursting into flames? He means freedom from responsibility and obligation, freedom from commerce, freedom from needing to pay for anything. Defend freedoms. Now, that's something I would say, okay, let's look at our generals, our military, and see who's been out there defending our freedoms. That's a different phrase. And not as many times have generals in the U.S. services been asked to do that over the last 50 years. I could argue that the generals that have led the assaults on Iran have done more for that than anyone in the last 20 years, because their assaults on Iran is going after the head of the serpent. This is not, you know, battling the useful gangs of thugs running around Afghanistan and Iraq and some of those places, trying to see if, you know, a couple of bombing runs over Libya can do something for us. This is going right to the head of the serpent. Going there and saying, okay, stop killing Americans, stop killing anyone who disagrees with you. You need to be the force for change. Iran needs to be. Iran needs to be that force for change within the Muslim faith. That place where the catechisms, if you will take place, purging the religion of the terrorist in order to take their seat in the free world as a faith. They need to stop being a military. And I, you know, people say, well, what gives you the right to do it? My faith did it. The Jewish faith did it. The grown-up faiths in the world have given up things that maybe 5,000 or 2,000 years ago made sense, but don't so much anymore. Especially in a free society where you're not compelled by government to do anything religious. You need to come to that of your own. But Washington was afraid of these parties that would say, hey, you don't have a voice. And as the government grew and the population grew, it was easy for the citizens to start thinking, well, what do I have to say? And then a coalition builder comes around and says, hubba, hubba, hubba, join my caravan and your voice can be heard along with ours. Because as the government grew, it became harder for those small individual voices to feel like they were being heard. And this was why during the Constitutional Convention, I've learned, and I'm appreciative of the fact that one of my most ardent opponents in the idea of repealing the 1929 Permanent Redistricting Act is the one who unearthed the fact that George Washington worked very hard to try to get George Mason's First Amendment passed. George Mason's actual First Amendment said, no congressional district shall be larger than 50,000 persons. That's still a big crowd. Think about going to a ball game or a football game with that kind of crowd in it. But it's more likely to happen than it is in a crowd of 800,000, which is where we are right now, with a federal government running our businesses and states.
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2: 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The Mayo Clinic found that curcumin can decrease swelling and inflammation, has antioxidant properties, and research suggests that curcumin can prevent cancer, or at least slow the spread of cancer, and in many instances make chemotherapy more effective. It protects our healthy cells even from radiation. 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

0: USA Radio News, I'm John Summers. With the war in Iran now 3 months old, President Trump says no nation has the right to control the Strait of Hormuz. During a cabinet meeting at the White House Wednesday, Trump dismissed a question about reports a proposed deal would allow Iran and U.S. ally Oman to jointly control the vital waterway.
1: Nobody's going to control it. It's international waters, and Oman will behave just like everybody else, and we'll have to blow them up. They understand that. They'll be fine.
0: Trump suggested the U.S. might watch over the Strait of Hormuz. It's just one obstacle in the ongoing U.S.-Iran peace talks, which Trump characterized as at a stalemate, saying he's not satisfied yet with the deal on the table. The U.S. Chemical Safety and Hazard Investigation Board opened an investigation into the fatal chemical incident at the Nippon Donaway paper mill in Washington State. A 900,000-gallon tank holding corrosive chemicals imploded Tuesday morning. At least two people are confirmed dead, nine people injured, nine people missing. The CSB will determine how the incident happened and how similar incidents could be prevented in the future. Jill Biden thought her husband, former President Joe Biden, was having a stroke during his pivotal 2024 presidential debate.
2: The debate prompted calls for Biden to drop out of the race after he stumbled and stammered through a number of questions while debating Donald Trump.
3: Making sure that we're able to make every single solitary person eligible for what I've been able to do with the
2: In a new interview with CBS News, the former First Lady says she was frightened and thought, oh my God, he's having a stroke, adding it scared her to death. I'm Mark Mayfield.
0: Vice President J.D. Vance is in Colorado today for the graduation of the U.S. Air Force Academy's Class of 2026. He'll deliver the commencement address. From America's News Network, USA Radio News.
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0: Wisconsin is one of the best states for disaster preparedness, according to a national study.
5: A survey by Smile Hub ranks Wisconsin 11th nationally for its overall disaster preparedness. The state is in the top 10 for community resilience and having the fewest number of natural disasters that cause $1 billion or more in damage. However, Wisconsin ranks near the bottom for public health funding per capita. I'm Eva Basinger.
0: Researchers say the mega tsunami triggered by a landslide in Alaska's Tracy Arm last year was the second highest ever recorded.
2: A study from the journal Science reports that the tsunami reached a height of 1,580 feet. The wave formed after a massive rock collapse sent debris into the fjord. Scientists say that melting glaciers and heavy rain destabilized the slope, causing the landslide without any earthquake activity. No injuries were reported despite Tracy Arm being a major cruise tourism destination in southeast Alaska. I'm Mark Mayfield.
0: The 18-year-old suspect wanted for a pre-prom deadly mass shooting in Tennessee is in custody. DeQuarius Lax is accused of shooting seven people during a pre-prom picture gathering at a local park May 8th in the city of Brownsville, Tennessee. A 17-year-old girl was shot to death. Six others suffered injuries. NATO says it's strengthening ties with key cyber industries to improve defense against rising digital threats. I'm John Summers, USA Radio News.
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25: Our friends from City Elders on the phone with us, cityelders.com, if you want to find out. These are the folks who work hard to make sure ethical people are in our representations, and we need to make sure of that every day because, and I've said this before, it's the idea that you could, in a debate somewhere, figure out who's going to make the right decisions at the right time. And you can't game play all that out. You can't get to a place where you say, hey, bunch of Barbary pirates start raiding American ships and taking American citizens hostage. What do you do? Well, nobody could prepare George Washington for that. He understood that and this was the flummoxation when the Barbary pirates started raiding our ships, was Jefferson and Adams were dispatched out to talk to the head of the Barbary pirates, and they wanted to know what we did to them. What offense had we committed to them? And he said, no offense outside of the fact that you're infidel. And our teachings tell us that the infidels are, and must be dispatched. This is the point I made earlier about, Iran has to be that place that makes the determination, that helps bring the Islamist world into the 21st century and to the table of the world's faiths. And we've all done it. We've all of our faiths, Jewish, Christian, have all, put aside parts of our doctrines over time as we've grown as a world. And I think this is that point. President Trump has pushed that point on the Islamists. But, George Washington couldn't have been asked before he became president, what are you going to do if these people start raiding your ships for no reason? It wouldn't have occurred to him that somebody would just raid a ship and kidnap hundreds of people simply because they disagreed with them religiously. So you need people of good faith out there to make these decisions, to sort through these issues. George Bush and Al Gore were never asked, hey, if somebody hijacks four airplanes and starts flying them into buildings, what do? You just hope that the person who's in that position is ethical. I was talking about this locally. We've got a supervisor who's allowing a big university in our area to dump construction waste onto a farm that had been given hundreds of thousands of dollars in agricultural easements. And now they're running a contracting dump depot on their farm near a critical stream, which we were told the left, and yes, she's a Democrat, we're told we're there to protect. So the City Elders, cityelders.org, is a group that, has been founded, Oklahoma, to try to put ethical people, faithful, driven people into the halls of government so that when the excrement hits the air handler or when the deceiver shows up with a great deal, We have ethical people saying, no, that's not what I'm here for. Kevin Harris, founder of that. I hope you had a wonderful Memorial Day this week. And, you know, and we think about those kinds of things, Kevin, and that Memorial Day and these kind of sacrifices mean a lot to you guys at City Elders, don't they?
0: I was sort of struggling with, you know, I loved him and respected him, but not, you know, probably not in the way that I needed to. But. You know, I really felt like the Lord just spoke to me one morning. It was a Veterans Day, Memorial Day type of deal. And I was thinking about my grandfather and he just said, you know, I heard that scripture in my heart. And he said, you know, greater love hath no man than he's willing to lay down his life for a friend. And he said, you honor your grandfather. And that's, I really felt like the Holy Spirit told me. So I started calling him every Memorial Day, every Veterans Day, just to tell him I just thanked him for the sacrifice that he had made. He had fought in World War II. He was in the Navy, and he voluntarily signed up to go, and he was on the USS Daniel A. Joy, was on there in the Pacific. And you know, it was pretty amazing what transpired out of that. I would call him. I'd send him cards, and I'd never done anything like that before, and I remember one time we got home from something and we was real late and I don't know, some event, I don't know, it was cookout, something, I don't know. And I think it was Veterans Day or something. And I would always call him and my wife, it was, you know, they were old school. They went to bed at 8:30 and got up at 5:30 every day. And
25: I understand that.
0: But yeah. But you know, it was so late. I think it was almost like a quarter to 10. And my wife is like, you better call. And I was like, honey, it's so late. They go to bed early. I said, I don't want to wake them up. And she said, honey, I just think you better call. And I was like, okay, well, I'm going to call. And you know, Joe, I only think the phone rang one time. I mean, honestly, like it was like, he was like, hello. And I was like, hey, Grandy. And I heard him in the background. He said, I told you, Pat, he would call me. I told you he wouldn't let me down. And it was just like, woo.
25: Oh,
0: yeah,
25: that's so good.
0: You got it.
25: That is so good. When you hear that, you know, a little acknowledgement that it means something. Do you find that the men and women who have served in especially in active duty, there's a struggle with that, you know, faith, you know, because they've seen things that, you know, leave you thinking, how can God allow this kind of thing to go on his world? And it's hard. I mean, I've talked to a lot of veterans who, you know, come back from battlefields, you know, and their scars are not necessarily on the outside.
0: Yes, sir. Yeah. Well, you know, that's a perfect segue to the next part of the story. Years later, Ronald Reagan had tapped George Bush Sr. into making sure that all of our World War II veterans received their medals, because most of them had never received anything.
25: Really?
0: Once they got back. Yes, sir. And my grandmother got all the paperwork in, and she filled it out. My grandfather didn't, but she filled it all out and confirmed that he was who he was. And so here it was. I mean, I was probably in my late 20s, early 30s at this point. And all these medals came in, and I remember it was Christmas time one year, and I went into my grandfather's library, his study, and we just started talking, and I went over to his medals, and I said, Grandy, that's what we call him, Grandy, and I said, what was this one about? I said, and you know, Joe, for over an hour and a half, he told me story after story after story about the conflict, about what was going on. He told me how he said that, you know, that basically they are the history books were rewriting history, and that they were saying things that weren't accurate. They were changing history and to be careful, you know, be very careful in my future. He shared. And I remember about an hour and a half in, I walked around the corner. And when I walked around the corner, my grandmother grabbed me by my shirt and pulled me into the kitchen. I was going to get a drink. And she says, I hope you understand how important this is. And I said, yes, ma'am, I do. And she says, no, you don't. And I said, I hope you understand how important this is. And I said, yes, ma'am, I'm going back in. I just want to get a drink. She said, no, you don't. And she still was holding on to my shirt. She was a wonderful grandmother. She never treated me like this. And I was like, what in the world? And, she said, he has been home from the war for 40 some years. And she said, he has never one time, to my knowledge, ever spoken about any of this to anyone.
25: Really? Oh my gosh.
0: And it was like, yes. And I mean, there's cold chills, like, you know, like the blood.
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4: USA Radio News, I'm John Summers. With the war in Iran now 3 months old, President Trump says no nation has the right to control the Strait of Hormuz. The U.S. Chemical Safety and Hazard Investigation Board opened an investigation into the fatal chemical incident at the Napalm Dynawave paper mill in Washington State. Jill Biden thought her husband, former President Joe Biden, was having a stroke during his pivotal 2024 presidential debate. Vice President J.D. Vance is in Colorado today for the graduation of the U.S. Air Force Academy's class of 2026. He'll deliver the commencement address. Wisconsin is one of the best states for disaster preparedness, according to a new national study.
5: 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I'm Eva Basinger.
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1: But what does Ben Von Ruthless do?
2: He starts monologuing.
1: He starts monologuing.

0: So what about any of these actions, especially Venezuela and in the United States, make America great again, was the email. How is any of this? This is a common trope that's being thrown around. Tucker Carlson, Candace Owens, Megyn Kelly, along with everybody on the left. How is anything we're discussing make America great again? Well, not everything in Make America Great Again is about, you know, a Pyrrhic greatness, but safeness. How many Americans have been killed by monies spent by Iran? How many Americans have been killed in the illicit drug trade through Venezuela? If you have state-sponsored drug running, go get the state sponsor and arrest him. Notice how Venezuela isn't clamoring for Maduro's return anytime soon either. Iran, we tried to get weapons to the civilians. They haven't yet. And that's going to be the key, is if Iran can rise up and defend itself against this. Because I'm not sure I trust this Iranian Revolutionary Guard Corps. But they seem to be the one with the guns, just like all other thug operations. You know, we need to arm the citizenry so that they can keep the militia well-regulated. Let's just quote our Second Amendment there, paraphrase our Second Amendment there. So there are ways that this makes America great. Does it hurt in the short term because the gas prices went up? Yeah. But in the long term, if it's a world free of the state, the ultimate state sponsor of terrorism, isn't that a good thing? Doesn't that make things in general, not just in America, greater again? But, Bruce, your email about what makes this MAGA is another in the folder full of proofs that I have about sloganeering. And campaigners love slogans because it's the, you know, oh, it's the bumper sticker. Oh, I see that bumper sticker. I see that yard sign. I hear that TV ad. Make America great again. A reminder, a campaign slogan from Ronald Reagan's campaign in 1980. So you have to look at some of these things. Now, how does bailing out college athletics programs make America great again? It doesn't. But there will be more people that will say that's a MAGA agenda item because I love my college football. But is that the place you want the government? Do you want the government bailing out schools that can't afford the name, image, likeness? Do you want the Department of Education trafficking in money to make sure that everyone keeps it fair so that the playing field is level? When you have Ted Cruz, who most of us count on for conservative leadership, says stuff like this, I don't know. Where is he? Didn't we just have Ted Cruz? Why is he not? Oh, the file isn't playing?
1: You've got a situation where athletes are engaged in a fight for the top bidder.
0: Which is not a problem. Shouldn't be a problem. Now, you have a contract and you can't leave your contract. That's a different thing. So you sign a contract with the university to accept scholarship money or name, image, likeness. You have a contract. You know, we already have a law in the books that protects against contract breach. It's reminiscent of the days Virginia passed the no cell phone laws. Don't we already have a law in the book regarding distracted driving? We needed another one specifically saying cell phones? But tell me this doesn't...
1: I'm seeing a handful of giant super schools with all the money, recruiting all the top talent, and the rest of the schools being left in the dust. And
0: Tell me that doesn't sound like Bernie Sanders. Anyway, you know, maybe he wouldn't care about the schools, but you know, I see a bunch of super institutions. I see a bunch of super insurers.
1: Of seeing a handful of giant super schools.
0: I see a handful of giant super insurers making healthcare unaffordable again. We're empowering guys like Bernie Sanders to make America lesser again by engaging in this kind of election season politicking. Because, you know, the trouble with election season politicking is there usually have to be laws written to follow up on them. Otherwise, you're a fraud, you're a liar, you made campaign promises, you didn't keep them. And a lot of the clutter in our beautiful home from our governmental hoarders has been legislation that, for weal or woe, was written so that a politician can say, look what I did when they ran for re-election. And the reason I pointed out that there was college athletics before there was the NCAA, there were colleges before the U.S. Constitution, is that these guys are perverting, again, their place in society. But the most troubling thing is it's pandering populism to things that have no importance to whether or not you can get on with your day or not. I mean, at least, you know, the price of gasoline because of the combat in and around Iran has some impact, and you can make a case that, you know, changing, you know, the government in Iran, freedom, self-actualizing, Second Amendment defending freedom is a good thing for all humans, and it's what George Washington and Dwight Eisenhower fought for. Are we liberators in this case, or are we just mad at the guy? That seems to be the case, and I will remind you that more money is spent by China and Russia to foment dissent in the United States than for anything else. No weapon systems. China's oldest aircraft carriers out in the North China Sea, rattling its sabers in and around Japan. But when people's rights are being trampled, when people's opportunities are being dispatched, writing more regulations to take over more industries is just pandering populism and all cases, be it Republican or Democrat, of pandering populism has to be called out, has to be lampooned, has to be derided, has to be dismissed. That's all this NCAA bill is more of that. So President Trump at his cabinet meeting, we played a little bit of the cabinet meeting earlier, talking about the multiple regimes that have fallen in Iran. I want to get back to it. People, you know, losing their minds over, you know, him mentioning a ball cap that you could buy. Back with the emoluments clause again. You know, hey, you know, some of these greatest hits. That's why all these radio stations are still playing 45-year-old Journey songs. That, you know, the greatest hits. Why would I, you know, sell anything but KFC if you like KFC?
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29: 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It means...
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28: Is this a sovereign nation or just a police state?
29: There's some more slow.

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9: In the 1970s and 80s, one of the most successful songwriting duos was Elton John and Bernie Taupin. 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
10: 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And I enjoy that process. People say, you know, why don't you write your own lyrics? Well, I don't really want to. I enjoy writing with Bernie. 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And it's a magical, and he's one of my dearest friends, and I love him so much. But why would I want to change something that gives me so much pleasure?
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11: I'm Gianna Gelosi with your Fox True Crime Minute. New court filings in an Iowa murder case offer a glimpse of the prosecution's evidence in a fatal shooting that shook the real estate industry 15 years ago. 53-year-old Kristen Ramsey was arrested last month for first-degree murder in the April 2011 death of Ashley Auckland. Auckland was working an open house at a model townhouse when she was shot in the face and the chest at close range. Court documents say a woman who was in a neighboring townhome said she heard two loud noises a few seconds apart, then saw Ramsey by the model home's front door before she was seen by her car talking on her phone. The filings show that call was to an employee of the company that owned the development. At the time, Ramsey was a sales manager. After Ramsey drove off erratically, the witness went to the home and found Auckland unresponsive. Two search warrants were executed at Ramsey's home, including one carried out less than a month after the shooting. In both cases, the document says authorities found guns, illegal substances, and posters threatening violence. There's more on the story at foxnews.com or subscribe to the Fox True Crime Podcast. I'm Gianna Gelosi with your Fox True Crime Minute.
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2: 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Week three, Words Matter and Words Can Heal. And the final week is Supporting Loved Ones. 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I'm Lisa Brady, Fox News.
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4: Saving you money, I'm Hillary Barsky. Many Americans are facing mounting financial pressures, but by making small changes to everyday habits can make a major impact on long-term wealth. Last year, nearly three-quarters of Americans failed to meet their savings and spending goals, according to a Vanguard consumer survey. Many people, especially those in their 30s and 40s, are falling into costly traps, including failing to boost emergency savings, delaying investing, and taking on too much debt. Financial experts say it's important to prioritize retirement savings. Missing out on employer matches or delaying contributions can have a long-term impact. Also, don't take on financial debt, which chips away at your ability to build real wealth. And it's critical to save for an emergency fund and start to plan for your child's education early. College costs continue to rise, and many families underestimate the importance that the earlier you start to save, the less difficult it becomes in later years. Saving you money, Hillary Barsky, Fox News.
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6: Legendary tennis champion Arthur Ashe was the first African-American player to compete professionally in tennis. In leading UCLA to the NCAA title in 1965, he created a tennis program for inner cities in 1968 and was the USLTA amateur champ and won the first U.S. Open at Forest Hills, being ranked co-number one with Rod Laver in that year.
7: This is still one of the Grand Slam titles, and now Muscles is the only player who win the Grand Slam this year. After a day of rest yesterday, he was pretty tough today, and I look forward to playing him again, because for this year we're all square. I think I beat him about a month and a half ago in Detroit under poor lights. So here's hoping we meet in the final of Forest Hills on my turf. So I'll see you in September.
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8: Players who own a PlayStation 4 won't be able to enjoy the next Call of Duty game. Developer Activision confirming in a post on X, the next installment in the popular shooter franchise will not be developed for the previous generation console. This will be the first game in the franchise not supported by the PS4 since 2013's Call of Duty Ghosts. It comes as several developers, including Sony, have also begun winding down their support for the console. Roblox revealing a new program for creators. The online game creation platform describing the upcoming Roblox Reality as a hybrid architecture system designed to help develop photorealistic visuals. Roblox says the upscaler integrates their existing cloud system and game engine with AI-supported video world models, allowing for more enhanced graphics and detailed textures. An early version of Roblox Reality is set to be released later this year or in early 2027. Brian Holmgren, Fox News.

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11: With 6 months until voters pick their congressional representative, we've been tracking the national mood. And our Fox News poll finds a close race for the House. A year ago, Democrats were favored by 7 percentage points. Now, it's a 5-point edge within the margin of sampling error. If the election were today, 52% of voters say they'd back the Democratic candidate in their district, 47% the Republican. That difference comes from greater enthusiasm on the left. By an 8-point margin, more Democrats than Republicans say they feel extremely motivated to vote this year. It's important to remember, while a lead on the generic House ballot question reflects a national preference, House seats are decided district by district. So a party's advantage in the polls doesn't directly translate into winning seats, especially these days with so few competitive districts. I'm Dana Blanton. That's your Poll Parade.
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0: on is the truth. I'm the look around candidate. I do basics. I don't do national politics. I don't do parties. I just say, look, they're stealing all of our tax money to give it to drug addicts to have needles and tourniquets. And they're actually even selling the drugs to these addicts to let these people die on our sidewalks. I want to be the compassionate one, get these people mandatory treatment, medical treatment with doctors to help them get off of fentanyl and super meth. And that is what people actually want in L.A.
1: So what happens is we have L.A., which is losing more people. I think for the second time in history since it was became a state in the United States of America, and the state is losing people, and Los Angeles is losing more than any other city in California. And it's just, you took this jewel, which got everything from fantastic beaches to the lure of Hollywood, to the landscapes of Malibu and Pacific Palisades. I used to live there. And they made it almost unlivable. And the whole movie industry and television industry has literally left the city. So Spencer Pratt, who grew up there, says, I'm going to try to run. He thinks not only has he got more money than everybody else, more momentum than anybody else in the country, he thinks he's going to win June 2nd with over 50% of the vote as an independent slash Republican. That's how, and it will be titanic. And send a message to everybody else in every city. If you're a Republican, give it a shot. You stood in line at the DMV, you paid the fee, you smiled for that terrible photo, and then the DMV could have turned around and sold you your name, your address, your accident history, your court records, all exposed to hundreds of companies, and your state could be pocketing millions by doing it. 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
3: Heavy snow fell in Washington, D.C. the night before John F. Kennedy's inauguration, but thoughts of canceling the plans were overruled. On January 20th, 1961, he stood in the bitter cold on the steps of the Capitol and before a crowd of 20,000 was sworn in as the 35th President of the United States.
4: The energy, the faith, the devotion which we bring to this endeavor will light our country and all who serve it. And the glow from that fire can truly light the world. 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

0: 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It's Brian Kilmeade.
1: Why I'm resonating across the country or even outside of the country is because all I

0: USA Radio News, I'm John Summers. A federal judge allows President Trump to move ahead with an executive order which places limits on mail-in voting. Trump signed an order in March requiring the U.S. Postal Service to only deliver ballots to voters on each state's approved mail-in ballot list. The Democratic Party filed for an injunction blocking the measure. The U.S. Chemical Safety and Hazard Investigation Board opened an investigation into the fatal chemical incident at the Nippon Donaway paper mill in Washington State. A 900,000-gallon tank holding corrosive chemicals imploded Tuesday morning. At least two people are confirmed dead, nine people injured, nine people missing. With the war in Iran now 3 months old, President Trump says no nation has the right to control the Strait of Hormuz. During a cabinet meeting at the White House Wednesday, Trump dismissed a question about reports a proposed deal would allow Iran and U.S. ally Oman to jointly control the vital waterway.
1: Nobody's going to control it. It's international waters, and Oman will behave just like everybody else, so we'll have to blow them up. They understand that. They'll be fine.
0: Trump suggested the U.S. might watch over the Strait of Hormuz. It's just one obstacle in the ongoing U.S.-Iran peace talks, which Trump characterized as at a stalemate, saying he's not satisfied yet with the deal on the table. Joe Biden thought her husband, former President Joe Biden, was having a stroke during his pivotal 2024 presidential debate.
2: The debate prompted calls for Biden to drop out of the race after he stumbled and stammered through a number of questions while debating Donald Trump.
3: Making sure that we're able to make every single solitary person eligible for what I've been able to do with COVID.
2: In a new interview with CBS News, the former First Lady says she was frightened and thought, oh my God, he's having a stroke, adding, it scared her to death. I'm Mark Mayfield.
0: From America's News Network, USA Radio News.
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0: Researchers say the mega tsunami triggered by a landslide in Alaska's Tracy Arm last year was the second highest ever recorded.
2: A study from the journal Science reports that the tsunami reached a height of 1,580 feet. The wave formed after a massive rock collapse sent debris into the fjord. Scientists say that melting glaciers and heavy rain destabilized the slope, causing the landslide without any earthquake activity. No injuries were reported despite Tracy Arm being a major cruise tourism destination in Southeast Alaska. I'm Mark Mayfield.
0: Wisconsin is one of the best states for disaster preparedness, according to a national study.
5: A survey by Smile Hub ranks Wisconsin 11th nationally for its overall disaster preparedness. The state is in the top 10 for community resilience and having the fewest number of natural disasters that cause $1 billion or more in damage. However, Wisconsin ranks near the bottom for public health funding per capita. I'm Eva Basinger.
0: The 18-year-old suspect wanted for a pre-prom deadly mass shooting in Tennessee is in custody. DeQuarius Lax is accused of shooting seven people during a pre-prom picture gathering at a local park May 8th in the city of Brownsville, Tennessee. A 17-year-old girl was shot to death. Six others suffered injuries. NATO says it's strengthening ties with key cyber industries to improve defense against rising digital threats. I'm John Summers, USA Radio News.
6: Papa, why can't we telegraph while riding a horse?
7: Son, there ain't no one to blame but Jeffro. He was riding old Betsy the Stallion, tip-tapping away at his telegraph, when blam! Ran right into the side of the saloon.
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9: 1 year ago, Cardinal Robert Prevost was elected Pope Leo XIV as the first American to ever become the Bishop of Rome. In the first official biography of the Pope, author Elise Allen says Leo has a special message to American Catholics.
10: Building friendship, building community, remembering that in spite of our differences, we can be friends and we can treat each other as human beings. You know, I think that's his big message.
9: And it's a message that has been tested and making headlines in the last few weeks as the Pope and President Trump sparred over disagreements about the war in Iran. Allen was the first journalist to have a lengthy interview with Pope Leo after his election, and she says Leo has a quiet strength that may surprise people, but one that can take on the world leaders. He was well prepared to stand his ground even against the President of the United States.
10: I think Leo, you know, was not entirely surprised by that, but he also said very clearly he is not trying to attack anybody with what he says. He's trying to preach the gospel, and I think he sincerely means that.
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11: When Richard Nixon resigned the presidency on August 9, 1974, Vice President Gerald Ford took the oath of office administered by Chief Justice Warren Burger in the East Room of the White House.
12: Our great republic is a government of laws and not of men. Here, the people rule, but there is a higher power. By whatever name, we honor him, who ordains not only righteousness but love, not only justice but mercy. As we bind up the internal wounds of Watergate, more painful and more poisonous than those of foreign wars, let us restore the golden rule to our political process, and let brotherly love purge our hearts of suspicion and of hate.
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2: This is House Call for Health. A daily cup of Joe can give you an energy boost, but it could also protect against aging and possibly help ward off chronic diseases. For decades, research has linked coffee consumption to longer life and lower risk of chronic disease. Now scientists say they figured out how. Texas A&M researchers say it isn't the caffeine, but rather compounds in coffee which activate a receptor in the body, recognized for its role in aging, stress response, and disease. The study finding that compounds like polyhydroxy and plant-based polyphenols were much more active. But despite the apparent connection, more research needs to be done, with the researchers noting that current recommendations around coffee consumption are not changing. Researchers also say the study is mechanistic, focusing on how the biological process works instead of proving direct cause and effect. For more health news, go to foxnewshealth.com. 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I'm Lisa Brady, Fox News.
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16: I'm Gianna Gelosi with your Fox True Crime Minute. A Texas man who's facing a capital murder charge in connection with the death of his pregnant wife has fled the country. On May 4th, the attorney for Lee Mongerson Gilley says his client cut off his ankle monitor before boarding a plane to Canada and then flew from Canada to Italy, where he was taken into custody by authorities. There, he allegedly told officials that he was seeking asylum because he was being wrongfully prosecuted and feared he would face the death penalty. The 39-year-old was charged with capital murder in 2025 in connection with the killing of his pregnant wife, Christina Bauer Gilley, on October 7, 2024. Gilley initially told police that she died of an overdose and he attempted to perform CPR. An autopsy suggested otherwise. She had trauma to her neck and face more consistent with strangulation. Gilley was arrested in 2024, released on $1 million bail, and required to wear that ankle monitor. In 2025, prosecutors say he spoke with a woman about a plan to flee to Mexico. There's more on this story at foxnews.com or subscribe to the Fox True Crime Podcast. I'm Gianna Gelosi with your Fox True Crime Minute.
17: I'm Ashley Dvorkin with the Fox Celebrity Profile with Jason Segel, Samara Weaving, and director Yorma Taconi for the dark comedy remake Over Your Dead Body. The story is full of outrageous action as it centers around a couple on a remote cabin getaway whose plans to kill the other go awry when strangers crash their trip.
18: Some of those scenes were really funny and we were laughing, and other ones felt really real and horrific and terrifying.
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17: The film has an edge of horror, so Weaving shared her expertise with her co-star.
19: She told me to learn in the mirror like 20 different versions of scared, because we're going to be scared for like 45 minutes to an hour of the movie, and you don't want to be making the same face for an hour.
17: They enjoyed filming together in Finland, where Segel made sure to make himself at home.
19: I would take these long, weirdo walks through Finland.
18: You knew everyone.
19: Yeah.
17: Ashley Dvorkin, Fox News.
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1: Governor, what do you make of President Trump wanting to come to the NBA Finals? If the Knicks are possibly playing, do you think that he would go? You would also say
2: no.
1: What do you think of him saying he's a lifelong Knicks fan? I think that's how the Times reported it.
3: I ask him to name the starting lineup from 1993 championship team and see how he does.
4: Okay, there was no championship team in 1993, so Governor Hochul screwed up again. And why wouldn't you just assume that he's a Knicks fan? If he said he's a lifelong Laker fan or Bulls fan or Heat fan, that would go, well, what's that about? But he's a Knicks fan. He grew up in New York City. If you don't believe it, there's so much. All of a sudden, everything started popping up online. Listen to Donald Trump. The year was 1994. Donald Trump walks up on Marv Albert. Cut 61.
5: By this, it should be pointed out.
6: 43.
5: It's your good friend Donald Trump,
6: Donald. Yes. My business partner.
5: What does this say? Walk on. It's very nice. Marlo, thank you very much. Thank you.
7: Were you around for the last?
5: Thank you. I told you never to bother me during the telecast. Very, very embarrassing. Thank you. Very nice. The staff, very well prepared.
4: And that was him in 94 at the finals. Was he a Knicks fan then? Kathy Hochul? What were you doing over in Buffalo? Shoveling snow? Cut 62. Donald Trump, Laker game.
8: Donald Trump, who is a big Knicks fan and who joins us now. Donald, I know you're a Knicks fan, so are you disappointed that Kobe's not here, or are you glad he's not here because it ups your chances?
9: Well, I guess you could look at it both ways, but I'd like to see Kobe play. I came here to see my man Kobe.
4: Okay, he's a Knicks fan. You idiots. Of all the vulnerability, don't question Donald Trump and sports in New York. He spent his 30s and 40s hanging out in George Steinbrenner's box. He's a Yankee fan, too. Meanwhile, Allison, we got a ton of email. Do you want to just run through everything that we discussed? Anything pop up there that we should share?
2: Let's see. This one's from Mike, and he said,

0: This is from a little bit ago. So I said, you closed the show by saying, don't get the support. I don't get the support for socialism, i.e. communism. And you recently asked a bunch of your guests this. And none provided with a persuasive explanation. Actually raises question a lot with half your guests. And it's the most important journalistic question. Why do some people support communism, soft on crime policies, open borders, blah, blah, blah.
1: You know what my answer to that is?
0: Why?
1: They're frustrated in life. They want something to blame, so they want to blame the system. I'm not saying that there's no, they don't like the idea of no guaranteed outcomes, and they want to blame something. Blame the refs. Blame the weather. Blame the system. It can't be you. It is you. And you have a politician saying it's not you, so you'll vote for them.
2: Cashback is not available on gas in New Jersey and Wisconsin.
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8: I've spoken of the Shining City all my political life, but I don't know if I ever quite communicated what I saw when I said it. But in my mind, it was a tall, proud city built on rocks stronger than oceans, windswept, God-blessed, and teeming with people of all kinds, living in harmony and peace. A city with pre-ports that hummed with commerce and creativity. And if there had to be city walls, the walls had doors, and the doors were open to anyone with the will and the heart to get here. That's how I saw it. And see it still.
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1: I'm Ashley DeVorkin with a Fox Celebrity Profile with Andy Serkis and Iman Vellani of the animated adaptation of Animal Farm. Serkis directs, produces, and voice stars in the retelling of George Orwell's 1945 dystopian novella, along with a star-studded cast, which also includes Seth Rogen, Gaten Matarazzo, Glenn Close, and Woody Harrelson. Vellani plays two piglet characters in the film, and it's her first time doing voice acting.
2: Incredible. I mean, as you've heard, in the booth, it was amazing to witness what Iman was doing, playing bouncing off between those two characters.
3: And he was doing all of the voices, like every single animal. Yeah. It was distinguishable, different voices. Like, it was so cool. I was watching the master work, you know?
4: Well, yes, because Andy's such a visual storyteller. So when you're doing like the next project, what's important to you?
2: As a desire to still have a collective experience, I still think we want to be immersed in a project and not necessarily just have stories told to us as 2D.
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5: I'm Gianna Gelosi with your Fox True Crime Minute. New details emerge in a 24-year-old murder case that has gone cold until this year. Back in 2002, Frank Weiss from Plano, Texas, was found dead near Lake Louisville. Last month, 55-year-old Lisa Honrund was arrested for his murder. She was his wife at the time of his death. Court documents say Weiss was shot with a .38-caliber firearm and his body was found wrapped in plastic bags, tied up with rope and weighted down with sandbags duct-taped to his legs. They went on to say that Weiss and Honrund went to dinner 2 days before his body was found, and it was the last time he was seen alive. Detectives learned that Weiss had asked for an annulment and Honrund signed it. In the days after his disappearance, detectives say Honrund told Weiss's daughter he had gone to Cancun but didn't want to be bothered. Investigators say the case was finally cracked thanks to new information from a key witness alongside advances in technology and investigative techniques. There's more on this story at foxnews.com or subscribe to the Fox True Crime Podcast. I'm Gianna Gelosi with your Fox True Crime Minute.
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9: I will not place the blame on subordinates, on people whose zeal exceeded their judgment, and who may have done wrong in a cause they deeply believe to be right.
10: 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And the people of America should look at a guy like myself that loves the game of baseball and being on the field and not being able to produce.
11: But it was the unanimous judgment of my advisors that resignation would carry a presumption of guilt sufficient to prevent a defense on the merits. And I'm afraid that what I've been hearing and seeing and reading persuades me that they were right.
12: People have got to know whether or not their president's a crook. Well, I'm not a crook. I've earned everything I've got.
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14: 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Medicaid recipients will have new work requirements under a bill passed by Congress last year, with Nebraska recently becoming the first state to put new rules in place. The rules will apply to those enrolled in Medicare under an expansion that allows more low and middle income earners to qualify for it. In Nebraska, that's about 70,000 people out of a total of nearly 350,000 Medicaid recipients in the state. Under the new requirements, enrollees ages 19 to 64 have to show they're working or performing community service for at least 80 hours a month, or that they're in school or an apprenticeship at least part-time. There are exemptions, including for people with certain medical issues, pregnant women, and caregivers of disabled people. And Nebraska will review eligibility every 6 months. 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I'm Lisa Brady, Fox News.
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0: FAA, which caused this problem. We haven't even heard from them yet.
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7: The jury took less than 2 hours to reach its verdict. Remarkably fast when you consider they had 33 separate murders to consider.
8: 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Ours will not go.
9: I aim to try and tap that great American spirit that opened up this completely undeveloped continent from coast to coast and made it a great nation.
10: This individual, Mr. Chapman, came up behind him and called to him Mr. Lenin, and then in a combat stance, he emptied the Charter Arms 38 caliber gun that he had with him and shot John Lennon.
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0: Love hearing from our great listeners. 901-260-5926 is our telephone number. I mentioned Salem, Oregon, radio station KYKN. And Nick is listening to that radio station right now. And, Nick, what is on your mind?
1: Well, the previous caller was you were talking about being frustrated with Trump, and I can understand if you don't know everything. And I'm not saying you don't know everything, but the news cycle is so rapid, and trying to keep up with everything that's going on, there's so many things happening in the background, we just don't understand everything. But when Trump contacted all the leaders in the region, all these different countries, and they talked about the Abraham Accords, I'm kind of surprised they haven't, or maybe they are talking about it. I don't know. But why not have a NATO-type coalition in that region? So the Middle East anti-terrorism, so like meat, you know, hey, this is the meat group, whatever. So if they could get together and create their own effort to do the groundwork, we don't have to send I think there's going to have to be some kind of ground action to really clear out the towns and the cities of this terrorist regime that has taken over our country.
0: Mm-hmm.
1: But I think that would be the way to go. It's just encourage them to take care of their own neighborhood, and we could train them so they're all on the same page if that's possible. But I think they would own it, and I think they would go in there and do a good job, and the citizens would love them. And, of course, this will all be perpetuated on our president making that happen, because evidently they haven't thought of it on their own, but Trump does come up with some brilliant ideas.
0: Now, Nick, I want you to know I have to take you to task for one thing you said, because the host of this radio program, Todd Starnes, is all-knowing, and I do know what you're talking about, and it's a fair point you raise about a NATO-style organization there in the Middle East, and President Trump was actually talking about this. It was yesterday during the cabinet meeting. I had the big cabinet meeting yesterday. And he talked about bringing in Saudi Arabia and Qatar and other, I think the UAE and other Arab nations into the Abraham Accords. And I think under that umbrella, you could see some sort of a NATO-like organization come to power. I think, though, Nick, and I think it's a fine idea, but the problem is it going to work? Because as we now know, NATO did not work. We got stuck footing all the bills, and they still hated us.
1: Well, guess what? We don't get involved like we were involved in Europe. We don't get involved. And because, thankfully, the IRGC decided to throw bombs at their neighbors, well, that gives the neighbors enough incentive and motivation to fight back. And so if that means going on ground to save the Iranian people, I think that's going to be the ultimate good guy scenario. But we can be the instigator. We can be the management just to help them get started. But once they have all the right communication so they can all talk on the same page, all the different air, ground, sea forces are all talking together like we've adopted in the last decade or so, then I think that they'll be fine on their own. They don't need us.
0: Well, you know, the challenge is that even the Abraham Accords, you know, we sort of, you know, just sort of blew right out of the gates, and it was a very exciting thing. I think there was a lot of conversation about, I don't know, things, you know, that new relationships between Israel and Arab nations. And now that is sort of, you know, it is sort of softened and petered out a little bit. So it's one of those things. What's happening in the Middle East is a very difficult situation, and it is not like Europe, and it's going to always be delicate. So I hear what you're saying, and I like the idea. I really do. The question is, will we be able to make something like this actually work? Would it be practical? Nick, it's a great call. I've got to leave it there because we've got to take a quick break here. By the way, our telephone number, 901-260-5926. That's 901-260-5926 if you want to weigh in on the conversation. We're going to Texas. We have some more Tallarico news to share with you. And this guy just, it's weird, man. It is real weird. Hang tight, everybody. ToddStarnes.com. Go check out our website. We'll be right back, everybody. Hi, this is Todd Starnes, and every year around this time, people start panicking about summer, trying to cut everything out, starting crazy workouts, beating themselves up because nothing's working fast enough. But honestly,

0: Most people don't need more punishment. 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
4: USA Radio News. I'm Ron Warner. Secretary of State Marco Rubio says Cuba is in a lot of trouble.
5: He discussed the situation in Cuba during President Trump's cabinet meeting at the White House Wednesday.
6: Unfortunately for them, it's run by a bunch of incompetent communists. And being communist is bad. Being an incompetent communist is like the worst.
5: Rubio said it's a national security issue to have a failed state just 90 miles from the shores of the U.S. He went on to say the U.S. will be working on it and that hopefully there will be a good outcome for Cuba. Trump has previously said he wants to provide Cuba with humanitarian aid and open the country up for Cuban Americans to go back and help. I'm Mark Mayfield.
4: Unprepared fans and unpredictable weather. Natalie Rodriguez reports on Miami's high-stakes gamble with South Florida emergency managers sounding the alarm as the World Cup kicks off during its hurricane season.
7: Miami-Dade Emergency Management Director Pete Gomez warns that thousands of international fans flooding the stadium have absolutely no idea what a hurricane is or how to survive one. Gomez says his team is holding 32 planning meetings a week to coordinate multi-language evacuation alerts and emergency translation services. Meanwhile, Sheriff Rosie Cordero Stutt says police are mapping out nightmare gridlock scenarios, but state leaders insist they will not hesitate to order mandatory evacuations, even if it means canceling a World Cup match.
4: New Jersey state lawmakers are looking into a bill that would provide some financial relief for pet parents.
8: Pet owners often call them their fur children. Soon, New Jersey dog and cat owners may get up to $900 a year in tax credits to help pay for their care. Assemblyman Alex Sowicki of Ocean County has sponsored a bill which would provide a $300 tax credit for everyday expenses and up to $600 for veterinary bills. And that money could come in handy. A report last year by pet care chain Chewy's found dogs can cost more than $1,200 a year. I'm Daria Albinger.
4: From America's News Network, USA Radio News.
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4: The Trump administration is expanding its anti-fraud crackdown by bringing in the General Services Administration into Vice President J.D. Vance's federal task force. The GSA oversees more than $126 billion in federal contracts and says it will use data analysis and investigative support to help identify waste and abuse. The task force has already blocked over $1 billion in suspected fraudulent health care payments and made several arrests tied to alleged fraud schemes. Canada is buying its new military planes from Sweden instead of the U.S.
5: Prime Minister Mark Carney announced on Wednesday that it's buying a fleet of early warning planes from Sweden's Saab Technologies instead of from Boeing. Carney told a defense conference in Ottawa that Saab's Global Eye Jets will be a key resource for the Canadian Armed Forces to detect and deter threats across the Arctic. Last March, Carney vowed that Canada will no longer rely on the U.S. for protecting its vast Arctic territory. I'm Mark Mayfield.
4: Today is National Hamburger Day. As if you needed a reason to get one.
7: According to the U.S. Department of Agriculture, the average person eats 3 burgers a week. That's 150 a year and nearly 12,000 in a lifetime. Oregon residents eat the most, followed by Arizona and Utah. Ketchup is king, but most make room for the Holy Trinity. That's ketchup, mustard, and mayo. Californians eat the most veggie burgers, but those don't count. Today, look for deals and don't forget the fries. I'm Bree Tennis.
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2: 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This is the Todd Starnes Radio Show. A very interesting new ad has just surfaced in Texas, and they're targeting James Tallarico. Take a listen to Cut 22, please.
3: This is Texas. This is not.
4: There are many more than two biological sexes. In fact, there are six.
3: This is Texas. This is not.
5: The American flag is such a complicated symbol for most of us.
3: This is Texas. This is not.
5: They're going to call me a radical leftist.
3: This is Texas. This is not.
6: Something that you love that's not family or friends.
7: I love, and I'm just saying this because it's on my mind, the trans children.
3: This is Texas. This is not.
4: Our southern border should be like our front porch. There should be a giant welcome mat out front.
3: This is Texas. This is not.
4: It is now existential that we try to reduce our meat consumption. I am proud to say that our campaign has officially become a non-meat campaign.
3: This is Texas. This is not.
2: Look, I think those ads are incredibly, incredibly effective. And this is why it's going to take a lot of money. And that's the big problem here, is that a lot of the money that was squandered by John Cornyn could have actually gone to Ken Paxton. And just a reminder here about Ken Paxton being the spoiler, that's not true at all. Ken Paxton actually said he would have pulled out of the race if John Cornyn had simply agreed to nuke the filibuster so we could get the Save America Act through the U.S. Senate. And John Cornyn did not do that. So, again, I think there is a great opportunity here for the Republicans to pick up a big, big win in Texas. I do not believe any of the early polling. I think the average Texan, they're going to take a look at Tallarico. And by the time Election Day rolls around, they're going to know every single thing they need to know about this guy, his radical views about sex and gender, his radical views about God, his radical left-wing theology. It's all going to be out there, folks. And that's something that we're all going to have to pay attention to. So tonight, don't forget, 5 o'clock Eastern, the Todd Starnes Show on Newsmax. We've got a great lineup for you. Michael Whatley, who's the Republican nominee to be the next senator in North Carolina, is going to be joining us. Also, head over to ToddStarnes.com and be sure to check out all of the great features we have there. Get out there and be good, everybody.
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10: It'd be great if life came with a remote control. 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
1: 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The phone number is 877-973-7425. Should you wish to be on the program, we'd be very happy to have you. You can also text the word Eric, E-R-I-C-K, to 33777 to get the live stream, the show notes, and the like. Y'all, Christopher Rufo, you know Christopher Rufo. He's been on the show a while back, works at Manhattan Institute and the like, and he has highlighted wokeness in the country and raised this the alarm on critical theory and things in the country. And he's pointed out how the right just doesn't do culture great. Freedom 250, which is the nonpartisan group delivering the celebration for the nation's 250th anniversary, has announced a great American performance, and it's basically going to be a state fair, and it's going to contain Martina McBride, Young MC, CNC Music Factory, Vanilla Ice, Milli Vanilli, The Commodores, Morris Day and the Time, Flo Rida, and Bret Michaels, except several of the performers who were announced said they had no idea. Morris Day and the Time and Young MC have denied they were going to be part of it or withdrawn. But this is the best we can do for the nation's 250th anniversary. I mean, God bless Martina McBride, but she's kind of been out of it for a while, has she not? And Milli Vanilli, really? This is embarrassing. Do better, Freedom 250. Do better. Yikes. This really is like a low-quality state fair-level music with the voices of the past. I'm not going to say washed up. Okay. We need to move on to other things. Let me tell you about Eden Pure, the Eden Pure Thunderstorm. 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
1: I have some breaking news for you people. You know, Mike Collins is the one of the Republican candidates for the Senate in Georgia. He's a current congressman. Now, he's under an ethics investigation because his former chief of staff put his girlfriend on a taxpayer-funded payroll and purportedly didn't make her do any work. So there's an ethics investigation into Mike Collins.
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1: I have some breaking news for you people. You know, Mike Collins is the one of the Republican candidates for the Senate in Georgia. He's a current congressman. Now, he's under an ethics investigation because his

0: Chicago Mayor Brandon Johnson will meet with Pope Leo XIV today. Perry Williams has more.
1: The mayor arrived in Rome this morning. He says he won't be empty-handed when he sits with the pontiff.
2: He'll have a Cubs hat. He'll have a Cubs jersey. If I can find these Cubs socks, I'm going to bring those. You know, the real gift, I think, is going to be just him knowing that Chicago is incredibly proud and that we love him.
1: Mayor Johnson has a delegation with him that includes city treasurer, Rainbow Push leader, Yusuf Jackson, and CTU president, Stacey Davis Gates. Johnson's office says the delegates on the trip are not using taxpayer dollars to cover their cost.
0: The Trump Justice Department is criminally investigating writer E. Jean Carroll, who accused President Trump of sexual assault.
3: 3 years ago, a federal jury in New York found Trump liable for sexually abusing Carroll at a Manhattan department store dressing room in the 1990s and for later defaming her. The Justice Department is reportedly focused on whether Carroll committed perjury in civil suits against Trump. Acting Attorney General Todd Blanche, who represented Trump in the Carroll case, has reportedly recused himself from the investigation, which is being run through the U.S. Attorney in Northern Illinois. In New York, I'm Andrew Whitman.
0: The Federal Aviation Administration is demanding a mishap investigation over a recent SpaceX launch.
4: The investigation must be submitted before SpaceX can launch Starship Flight 13. The incident in question took place on Friday during the 12th Starship flight. An initial post-mission write-up says the vessel was unable to light all planned engines during what was called a partial boost-back burn. SpaceX listed 9 potential causes for review, while the FAA says they need assurance a return flight would not impact public safety before the grounding is lifted. I'm Michael Kastner.
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0: A federal judge is questioning prosecutors about their plans for the upcoming Palisades fire arson trial.
6: U.S. District Court Judge Anne Huang says she's concerned the government's theory on the case could confuse jurors or lead to a legally questionable verdict. Jonathan Rindernecht is accused of intentionally starting the Lockman fire on January 1st, 2025, which reignited into the deadly Palisades fire 6 days later. Judge Huang says jurors could find Rindernecht guilty of igniting the first fire, but not for the damage and destruction caused by the second fire. Rindernecht has pleaded not guilty to 3 federal criminal charges. His trial is scheduled to start on June 8th. I'm Daniel Martindale.
0: One tech expert is now saying maybe AI won't come after your job.
7: Sam Altman said not too long ago that artificial intelligence would replace up to 40% of all work tasks in the not too distant future. Well, now the CEO of OpenAI says he spoke too soon. Altman tells Reuters that his fears were overblown. He says while some jobs will be eliminated, many of them ultimately require a human component, which cannot be replaced. In fact, Altman says he's gone back to writing emails himself rather than outsourcing them to AI. I'm Daria Albinger.
0: The final trailer is out for Steven Spielberg's new sci-fi thriller Disclosure Day, starring Emily Blunt and Colin Firth. The film explores what happens after humanity learns it's not alone in the universe. The movie has already generated major buzz online ahead of its nationwide release on June 12th. I'm Ron Warner, USA Radio News.
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1: Hello, welcome. It is Eric Erickson here. The phone number, 877-973-7425. So, I don't know if you guys have heard this. As I sneeze. Tucker Carlson is all of a sudden about Gaza and revisiting Gaza. And so, have y'all figured out what's happening to some of these major podcasters who have suddenly turned everything into it's all about Israel and the Jews? There is a massive now, the way that the particularly the Twitter algorithm has been realigned, there's a massive influx of people from abroad who are driving up traffic. As Americans are wearing out on these voices, foreigners are picking up these voices. And particularly in the Middle East, Pakistan and the like, they are attracted to the anti-Semites. And so it gets them into the algorithm. And part of that is just how bad Twitter has become, where everybody is kind of steering towards the algorithm now to improve themselves. I was literally in commercial break just looking. I have had a massive increase in subscribers on YouTube just in the last few weeks since I got on Ruthless, and barely any on Twitter. And apparently if I prattle on as an anti-Semite, I will skyrocket in Twitter follows, which I have no intention of doing. But so much of what you are hearing in these podcasters that is questioning Israel or even questioning the Charlie Kirk assassination stuff is designed for foreign audiences. They're kind of writing you off, even though they're Americans and purport to be talking to Americans. They're actually writing you off for foreigners who are far more down the conspiracy theory rabbit hole. So just keep that in mind. If you're wondering what's going on, a lot of it has to do with monetization, not making much money in the United States. In fact, I think I saw somewhere that with a leak of subscribers, I might have more subscribers than Carlson on his platform, which is my Substack subscribers, bigger, just wild. Keep all that in mind. 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

0: I would be remiss if I didn't point out that Democrats, as a party, only have a 20% approval rating.
1: Oh, think about that. Democrats have a 20% approval rating, lower than the president. Just over a third of Americans support the president. Only about one-fifth of Americans support the Democrats. Now, if you're in Rio Linda, one-fifth is smaller than one-third. And, yeah, more people support the president of the United States, and he is more popular than the Democratic Party. And the Democratic Party is putting up a weirdo progressive in Texas who loves trans kids and a Nazi in Maine who says, I'm not a Nazi now, I'm a communist. And Democrats are running away from Plattner in Maine. In fact, the New Hampshire Democratic Senate candidate was asked about Graham Plattner this morning in a local interview and refused to answer the question. He's dragging them down. And Dick Durbin, the number two Democrat in the Senate yesterday, was asked about Plattner and says he's not paying attention to that race. Now, that is the second most important race for Democrats in the country. The first most important is Georgia, saving John Ossoff. Second is beating Susan Collins. And you got the number two Democrat in the Senate saying he's not paying attention to the race, which is a complete cop-out because he doesn't want to have to be asked about Graham Plattner. And in Georgia, you Republicans need to pay attention. Your potential candidate, Mike Collins, has a guy as his chief of staff who's on a white nationalist group chat, and he replaces the old chief of staff who, well, put his girlfriend on the salary of the congressman and caused an ethics investigation. Wow. Republicans, you got to pick candidates to beat these Democrats. Ossoff can be beaten with the right candidate, and I just don't know that Mike Collins can do it, but we'll find out what the voters think. Now, I need to introduce you guys to Chapter. Millions of seniors on Medicare are overpaying, as probably many of you know. And the whole reason I decided to get Chapter as an advertiser is because I keep getting questions about this. People picked a plan when they signed up. They never revisited it. Your health changes. Your prescriptions change. And the plans change every single year, which I didn't know until I started getting questions from people asking for if I knew anybody who could help them. 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
3: USA Radio News, I'm Ron Warner. California Governor Gavin Newsom says the state will impose a 100% tax on payments from President Trump's so-called anti-weaponization fund.
4: Last week, the Trump administration announced a $1.8 billion fund for victims of alleged political weaponization, including possibly for those who were charged in connection with the January 6th Capitol riot. On Wednesday, Governor Gavin Newsom called it a slush fund and said, quote, anyone from California who receives any of those funds, we want to tax 100% of those proceeds. He added, it's an action we look forward to taking. Meanwhile, New York Assemblyman Alex Boris wants to see the same tax requirement in his state. I'm Tammy Trujillo.
3: Demand for World Cup tickets.

0: It continues as New York City's ticket lottery fills up within minutes.
1: More than 50,000 daily entrants are competing for 1,000 affordable tickets priced at $50 apiece. 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That's why this fan's staying home.
2: Because my wife told me about the prizes. I was like, don't even try to get me a ticket, you know. I watch it on my couch, you know. These prizes are too crazy.
1: It comes as the New York and New Jersey attorneys general investigate FIFA for its ticketing practices. In New York, I'm Natalie Migliori.
0: A 2006 grocery receipt is blowing up on X with more than 12 million views after a woman found it while going through her mother's old things.
3: It shows 79 items for just $161, and the price differences are jaw-dropping. Back then, a gallon of milk was around $2.90. Today, it's closer to $4.50. A dozen eggs, 99 cents in 2006, now around $3.50. Chicken breasts were $1.99 a pound. Today, they're pushing $5. Shoppers say that same cart would cost 3 to 4 times more now, fueling a fresh wave of frustration over food inflation. I'm Monica Nelson.
0: From America's News Network, USA Radio News.
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0: A federal judge is allowing President Trump to move forward with an executive order that puts limits on mail-in voting.
5: Trump signed an order back in March calling for a list of confirmed U.S. citizens eligible to vote in each state and requiring the U.S. Postal Service to only deliver ballots to voters on each state's approved mail-in ballot list. The Democratic Party filed for an injunction blocking the measure, saying it could disenfranchise millions of voters. A federal judge rejected the Democrats' request because the executive order had not yet been implemented. I'm Michael Kastner.
0: Canada is buying its new military planes from Sweden instead of the U.S.
6: Prime Minister Mark Carney announced on Wednesday that it's buying a fleet of early warning planes from Sweden's Saab Technologies instead of from Boeing. Carney told a defense conference in Ottawa that Saab's Global Eye jets will be a key resource for the Canadian Armed Forces to detect and deter threats across the Arctic. Last March, Carney vowed that Canada will no longer rely on the U.S. for protecting its vast Arctic territory. I'm Mark Mayfield.
0: Mexico's federal government is moving to prosecute Chihuahua Governor Maru Campos after she worked with U.S. agencies targeting drug cartels. The investigation follows a major raid on a suspected Sinaloa cartel drug lab and rising tensions between Mexico and the U.S. over cartel corruption allegations involving Mexican officials. I'm Ron Warner, USA Radio News.
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0: 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I'm Ron Warner. Protests continue this morning over accusations of inhumane conditions inside an ICE detention center in Newark.
1: New Jersey Senator Cory Booker talked with migrants being detained during a tour of the privately run Delaney Hall Wednesday.
2: I heard very chilling, painful stories about the failures of people being able to get proper medical attention.
1: Detainees also claim there were maggots in the food and small portions served. Homeland Security Secretary Mark Wayne Mullen addressed claims of a hunger strike inside.
3: When there was only a handful of individuals that was refusing to eat because they want their ethnic group or their ethnic right food, well, they go back to their country and get whatever food they want. The fact is, we're giving them the calories they want. This isn't Holiday Inn.
1: In New Jersey, I'm Scott Pringle.
0: Stocks fell from record highs worldwide as rising oil prices and geopolitical tensions rattle markets. The S&P 500 and tech stocks led the declines, with investors reacting to higher inflation concerns and climbing bond yields. Analysts say energy disruptions and war-related uncertainty are adding pressure to an already volatile global economy. More than 200 journalists, filmmakers, and academics are opposing Paramount's planned takeover of CNN through its purchase of Warner Brothers Discovery. Critics argue the deal could threaten

0: and editorial independence and press freedom, while Skydance CEO David Ellison says CNN's journalism and political neutrality will remain protected under new ownership. A man who secretly lived in the crawl space of a home in Oregon for 3 months has been sentenced to prison.
1: Benjamin Bucher lived in the crawl space while the family in the house had no idea he was there. He set up an elaborate living area, tapping into the home's electricity for lighting. He had several TVs, cooking burners, and even a gaming area. When he was arrested, deputies found a sword, knife, and pipe with meth. The jury deliberated 20 minutes before finding him guilty. He's been sentenced to 3 years in prison. I'm Monica Nelson.
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2: No matter who we are, or where we come from, we all experience difficulties in life.
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0: Mayor Brandon Johnson is still doubling down on not using stricter laws to prevent teen takeovers from taking place in Chicago. Perry Williams has more.
5: The accountability mechanism is if people break the law, they should be arrested. There were 15 arrests on Sunday. It did not stop the trend from happening on Monday.
6: The mayor added that a more aggressive approach to preventing these large gatherings has not worked in other cities. Johnson's comments follow several teen takeover incidents this past weekend in Chicago. During one incident, five CPD officers were struck by a vehicle while trying to disperse a crowd.
0: There is a renewed massive bipartisan push to keep AM radio inside your dashboard.
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1: With the war in Iran now 3 months old, President Trump says no nation has the right to control the Strait of Hormuz.
2: During a cabinet meeting at the White House on Wednesday, Trump dismissed a question about reports that a proposed deal would allow Iran and U.S. ally Oman to jointly control the vital waterway.
3: Nobody's going to control it. It's international waters, and Oman will behave just like everybody else, so we'll have to blow them up. They understand that. They'll be fine.
2: Trump suggested the U.S. might, in his words, watch over the Strait of Hormuz. It's just one obstacle in the ongoing U.S.-Iran peace talks, which Trump characterized as at a stalemate, saying he's not satisfied yet with the deal on the table. I'm Tammy Trujillo.
1: Unprepared fans and unpredictable weather. Natalie Rodriguez reports on Miami's high-stakes gamble with South Florida emergency managers sounding the alarm as the World Cup kicks off during its hurricane season.
4: Miami-Dade Emergency Management Director Pete Gomez warns that thousands of international fans flooding the stadium have absolutely no idea what a hurricane is or how to survive one. Gomez says his team is holding 32 planning meetings a week to coordinate multi-language evacuation alerts and emergency translation services. Meanwhile, Sheriff Rosie Cordero Stutz says police are mapping out nightmare gridlock scenarios, but state leaders insist they will not hesitate to order mandatory evacuations, even if it means canceling a World Cup match.
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